to infinity. 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

0: comfortable pumunta ng CR ng panlalaki. 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
1: And it's a beautiful realization, no? Question, JV, does teaching have anything to do with you? 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
0: Nag-transition as a woman?
1: As a woman, yes.
0: Yeah. 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Mag-3 years na actually.
1: Oh, that's beautiful. 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Mahirap ba? Mas mahirap ba for you na mag-apply as a trans person?
0: Good thing about our division is hindi talaga sila nag-discriminate in terms of your SOGSC. Kasi everyone is have the right to apply. Kasi more on skills based siya eh. They are gonna may mga demonstrations, may essay exams, and yung mga trainings mo. So tinatali siya. So ako as a fresh graduate, I don't have any experience. Pero luckily, nag-rank 1 ako sa nag-rank 1 ako out of all teachers na nag-apply. So, that's why when nung lumabas na yung yung result ng ranking, hindi ako kaagad natawagan. 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And then, the principal really loved me. Talagang, re-recommend niya ako to be maging permanent teacher na ako. So, hindi siya naging mahirap. Actually, it's, nung pagpasok ko, parang everyone is accepted.
1: Oh, did they ask for your, let's say, anong pronouns mo? Kasi standard po yun ha, mga ka-rainbow, di ba? Anong pronouns mo? Anong preferred gender mo? Were there anything like those?
0: Wala. Actually, they are not asking about my pronouns. And at that time, parang ano ka pa, parang accepted ko pa na tinatawag nila ako na sir. Or they don't know how to address me. Because at that time, I'm not yet like this. 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That's why it's okay for me na tawagin nila akong sir at that time. 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
1: Oo. 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
0: Almost 2 years na po.
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0: You know what? Nung tinawagan ako to be a substitute teacher, the first question na, kasi kailangan ko pumunta sa principal para magpapirma. The first question that I ask is, papayagan mo ba ako mag-uniform ng nakapambabae? 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Because at that time, I have a job na nagpipay sa akin for 100,000 pesos. 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It's just
1: gusto
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1: ko
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0: And then, nag-work kasi ako ng SBA.
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0: Virtual assistant. You know naman, kapag VA, mas malaki yung sahod doon.
1: Okay.
0: Pero sa teaching kasi, hindi siya ganun kalaki. But I love to teach. It's my passion to teach. That's why I applied. And then, talagang if, sabi, nakatatak na yun sa akin na, kapag nagsabi siya ng no, I'm not gonna pursue it. Kasi I don't want to be in an environment na hindi ako fully supported or accepted.
1: Ayan. 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And fully accepted ka. Were there instances initially naman that made you feel otherwise? Halimbawa, kasi ito ha, common na sinasabi sa atin ng mga ka-rainbow natin, kapag bago ka, tapos medyo iba yung gender mo, pagchichismisan ka, di ba? O kaya ibubuli ka, or things like those. May experience ka bang ganon?
0: To be honest, may mga naririnig ako, pero hindi siya directly sinasabi sa akin. 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
1: Congratulations!
0: Yes, thank you so much.
1: Congratulations!
0: So, ayun. 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Oh my God, may transgender teacher na tayo. 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But most of them are gay men. Talagang ang expression ng masculine. Then nung pumasok ako, I'm different because I am a trans woman. I'm different from gay men.
1: Totoo.
0: Okay? 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And sadly, there are members of LGBT community, na teachers, who also doesn't like me to be there. Especially mga gay men. And na-hurt ako kasi, alam mo yun, we are in the same community. I know that you have different experience from me. Pero bakit hindi mo kayang protektahan? Or even, alam mo yun, parang to make them understand the difference between the two of us.
1: Alam mo, yun yung sad nga, no? Mga ka-Rainbow, no? Alam nyo to, several times ko na rin banggit dito sa programa ko to na sadly, within the community, ang dami pa rin discrimination and bullying talaga. And I just hope that we can put a stop to it kasi we all just want one thing, di ba? To be accepted, di ba? And alam mo yun, eventually, be allowed to take up space as we are. Now, nabanggit mo nga, kanina, JV, yung mga challenges mo alongside your co-faculties or kaya some people in the school. But what about the students? Kasi more than the teachers, ako mas curious ako, how do your students respond to you before? Diba? Siyempre pagpasok mo, iba-iba eh, para nag-grow ka rin with them, diba? Nag-transition ka rin. Paano yung mga response nila sa'yo?
0: You know what? Nakakatawa. I'm so happy because all of my students are very respectful. Like they embrace me for who I am. Mm-mm. Wala silang mga disrespectful comments about me. Mm. Talagang welcome nila ako. And they are very, very happy nandun ako. Alam niyo po ba, like, nung pagpasok ko, or every time na first day of classes, like parang, oh my God, like, ganun yung reaction nila. 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They are very respectful. To be honest, like, I really love to be inside the classroom because I feel like nababalidate nila.
1: Grabe yung love, no? Question pala, exactly. 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
0: Nape po, music, arts, P, and health.
1: Ah, okay. And then how do they call you inside the classroom?
0: At first, syempre pag first day of school, syempre mga students ito. Like, I treat them as, you know, tabula rasa. You know, like, clean slate. Most of them know what a transgender is. Pero every first week of school talaga, ito yung lagi kong pinagawa. For me to be able to address the issue. I mean, actually, wala naman na issue. Pero to really address who I am. So I always tell or introduce myself, like my legal name, and then sinasabi ko din yung preferred name ko, like instead of calling me Joseph Vincent because it's too long, just call me JD.
1: Okay.
0: And then I always tell them that I am a transgender woman. Why? Alam kong kailangan hindi natin i-over-explain yung sarili natin or i-explain kahit kanino yung sarili natin. But these are students and I want them to be educated kung sino ako. So, and part din siya ng curriculum namin kasi I am teaching grade 8 MAPE. So sa physical education and health namin, talagang ang first term topic namin is about gender and sexuality. So parang naka-ankla din siya sa akin, so I really love it. Anyway, so I always explain what a transgender is, that I was born male and my sex assigned to me at birth is different from my gender identity, and in-explain ko sa kanila yung differences ng gender and ng sex, and para sinasabi ko din sa kanila yung pronouns ko, that my pronouns are she and her. I prefer to be called as ma'am and Miss JV. Pero inside the school, I want you all to call me as Teacher JV because regardless of my gender identity, regardless of my expression, regardless of my SOGSC, I am your teacher. Hindi naka-based sa aking kasarian ang aking skills in teaching. That's why you're gonna call me as Teacher JV.
1: Ang ganda nun. Totoo yan, ha? Pero ako, can I just add, some of the best teachers I've had in this lifetime were members of the LGBTQIA+ community. So, yes na yes. Oo. Lalo pat laking mascom tayo, di ba? So, malamang sa malamang. 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Did your students ever ask you any questions about, syempre kasi, pag nagsasabi ka, ito ako, I am a transgender woman, ganyan-ganyan, did they ever ask you questions na medyo na-taken aback ka or parang feeling mo parang, oops, wait, wag muna natin pag-usapan yan, ganyan. 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
0: Mga 13, 14.
1: Oh, yun. Di ba? Curious age itong mga ganito. Did you ever have that, instance?
0: To be honest po, wala. Like, they are very open. Like, parang,
1: Ganda.
0: before pa ako pumasok, parang they already know what a transgender is, or they have an idea. Pero minsan kasi may mga misconception din. Like, may mga questions siguro, like, di ba po, ma'am, kapag transgender na, operahan na po kayo, or may,
1: Ayan,
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0: 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So, kapag sinasabi ko yun sa kanila, especially during our class, kasi kakatapos lang namin sa gender and sexuality. So, kapag sinasabi ko yun sa kanila, na may mga iba-iba kasing types of transitioning, like personal transitioning, social transitioning, medical transitioning. Now, pre-op pa lang ako, like wala pa akong any operations. Okay? 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Pero tinigil ko nga siya because it's very expensive. 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As long as I identify myself as a woman, that is my gender.
1: Ang galing, no? Alam mo, JV, no? 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Na member ng LGBTQIA+ community. Kasi at the advent of social media, exposed na sila. 'Di ba?
0: exactly
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1: Heto na mga ka-Rainbow, at tayo nga po ay nagbabalik dito lamang sa Rainbow Radio. Kayo pa rin ay nakatutok sa Radio Magazine, 1278 AM, sa inyong talapihitan o di kaya naman sa live stream on Facebook, YouTube at PBS Receiver app. Kasama pa rin natin si Teacher JV Zepeda. 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
0: Sa DepEd naman, especially sa CSC, sa Civil Service Commission. Kasi nung pagpasok ko as a teacher, talagang that is my, di ba yun yung first question ko, if they're gonna allow me to wear a uniform and gender affirming sa akin.
1: Yes.
0: And then nung chinek ko yung ano, yung nag-research ako, there is a CSC memorandum, circular number 16, series of 2024, which is the revised dress code for government officials and employees, and naka-state doon that transgender are, you know, should wear or may wear a gender-affirming uniform for them. So, regardless man na hindi nila ako payagan, there is a CSC memorandum.
1: Okay?
0: Another is that we here in Albay, we have here the Anti-SOGI Discrimination Ordinance, wherein pinagbabawal ang SOGI SC discrimination sa edukasyon or sa trabaho. That's why when I enter, sabi sa akin nung isang assistant principal doon, yeah, you can wear a uniform that matches your gender expression and identity because there are laws na talagang are legal basis na talagang that will protect you as a transgender. So, ayun.
1: Ang ganda. Have you ever felt naman na equal naman yung opportunities na binibigay sa'yo as a teacher in terms of your personal and professional growth?
0: I think yes naman po. Kasi, especially yung principal namin, she is very supportive. And actually, linagay niya pa ako as gender and development coordinator. Tapos, she asked me to create a club for LGBT students. So, syempre when I was in college, parang it is my advocacy. Tsaka I have an experience sa leadership. So, parang as a gender and development coordinator, at the same time, we call it the NHS ASO, which is a club for LGBT students. So, right now, parang inaano ko talaga siya, parang ino-organize ko siya para nang mas maging inclusive, mas magkaroon kami ng gender equality sa school.
1: Nabanggit mo na, napakahalaga talaga pag ano, no, kailangan supportive po ang mga bosses natin, di ba? 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Apart from being designated as a gender, ano, champion, di ba? Dyan sa, ano, sa school nyo, what other milestones do you have that you can consider na parang close to your heart now that you're finally a teacher?
0: Oh my God. You know what? When I was in high school, hindi ako pinapasok ng JS prom kasi naka-think gown ako. Hindi ako pinapasok and hindi ako naka-experience ng JS prom because of my gender identity and expression way back when I was in high school. And you know what? I use that trauma. I use that experience, especially now as a teacher. Because when I accepted in my school, in my first month, kasi nakapasok ako as a permanent teacher January.
1: Yeah.
0: So ang JS prom, pumapalo siya ng January, ng February or March. So I think it was February, parang 1 month pa lang ako sa school. And then there are transgender students, LGBT students, were not allowed to enter or to give an opportunity to have or to attend the JS prom because they are wearing gowns. And then, ako naman, nung paglabas ko, sabi ko, oh my God, bakit nandito kayo? Bakit hindi ka pinapapasok? So my boyfriend told me, oh, this is your chance to redeem yourself, to really prove your advocacy. And then, doon, talagang hindi naman nakipaglaban, but more on, I educated yung mga nandoon that these are not cross-dressers and wala naman silang nalabag sa kanilang, kasi at that time may policy na no cross-dressing. And then, di talaga sila pinapasok. Like, wala din akong nagawa kasi, again, 1 month pa lang ako. And at the same time, parang hindi pa fully aware yung school kung ano yung mga policies na talagang discriminatory. And then kinaumagahan noon, nagkaroon ng meeting. So yung mga student na to, may isang student na sinabihan ko na sama ko sa iyo during the meeting kasi pinatawag siya.
1: Yeah.
0: So wala siyang dalang parent, pero ako yung nag-act as her parent. 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So when I told them and I educated them about this memorandums, ordinances, and in-educate ko na this student is no longer cross-dressing. Kasi she already is a woman. She identified herself as a woman. And every day, ang uniform niya talagang pambabae. 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
1: tuloy-tuloy na yan. 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
0: You know what? Sa school kasi namin up until now, they are not really aware what soji SEOs. Parang they are living in binaries. Like, alam lang nila, lalaki, babae, male and female. That's why nage-generalize. So, as someone na gender and development coordinator, talagang the first time na nag-create ako ng seminar with all of the teachers. Kasi ang teacher sa amin is around almost 600.
1: Wow! Dami.
0: Ang dami. 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Kasi ang binabato nilang issue sa akin is that kasi hindi pa naman daw nila alam kung sino sila. Yeah. Like, parang they are not yet ready and the school is not yet ready. Ang sabi ko sa kanila is that's why we need a club. I'm willing to share my expertise, my passion, and my advocacy para sa mga batang ito. And also, I want to coordinate with guidance counselors kasi sila ang magpapatunay. Sila ang magpapatunay that these students are ready to be who they are.
1: I think ang ganda nung sinabi mo, no, in cooperation with the guidance counselors, of course, kasi at those age, di ba, yung lalo na yung mga tinuturoan mo, 13, 14, they're still exploring their identities And it would be nice, ayan mga ka-Rainbow and paging lahat ng school, to actually profile your students, di ba? Accurately. Huwag lang tayong mag-assume, di ba? Kasi hindi po pare-pareho din ang treatment sa mga students. And I don't mean na may favoritism or anything, but rather, iba-ibang needs. So, iba-ibang approach din dapat. And in particular, kung meron kayong LGBTQIA+ students, kagaya nga ng ginagawa ni Teacher JV, eh, hayaan nyo yung someone who's an expert or a living, alam mo yun, epitome of what the student is para nun maging komportable sila at magkaroon sila ng role model nila. Ayan. And on that note, I know ang dami mong experiences, JV, as a teacher na napaka-memorable. But what do you think is the best lesson that being a teacher taught you? Oh, diba?
0: The biggest lesson na as a teacher, especially as a transgender teacher, is always be proud of who you are. Because, especially in our environment, there are lots of people who want to see you fall. So do not let anyone make you feel like you have to hide your identity or be less than you are. You need to keep learning, keep growing, and really empower yourself through education so you can stand on your own and protect yourself. And whenever you need to, don't be afraid to speak up and stand up for yourself, because everyone deserves to be respected. Everyone deserves to feel safe and have a freedom to live as authentic as you are. Yan lang.
1: Ganda. Oh, ito naman para sa ating mga listeners and viewers naman na maaaring nasa space ngayon, di ba, o sa school setting, whether student sila or co-faculty. 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
0: Ang message ko naman sa kanila is to take their time. Parang, you don't need to feel pressure to really be look feminine agad-agad. Like, take her time to know yourself more, to educate yourself, and at the same time make sure that you are surrounded by supportive people. Kasi very important din, especially sa school. Kasi hindi lahat ng mga makakasalamuha mo ay true sa'yo. Kumbaga, there are people who will backstab you, who will want you to fall or to fail. So that's why you need a supportive environment wherein you can grow and be yourself authentically.
1: Ganda. On that note, Teacher JV, saan kanila mahahanap if gusto kanilang, you know, mapanood o kaya makachika?
0: Yeah, you can message me or you can follow me on my Facebook account, which is JV Cepeda, and my TikTok account, which is JV.Cepeda, and my Instagram is JV.Cepeda din. So yeah, I hope that you can connect with me or message me, kasi maraming mga transgender, especially yung mga nag-a-apply pa lang, who are messaging me sa TikTok and sa Messenger, I mean sa Facebook, kung paano daw sila magiging accepted sa kanilang school or ano daw yung mga ginawa ko, so that I can help you with that. Okay? 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I want everyone, especially yung mga trans sisters ko na mga very passionate in teaching, I want you to be authentic as you are inside the classroom.
1: Ayan. Maraming salamat, Teacher JV Cepeda. 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Maraming salamat.
0: Maraming salamat po for having me.
1: Ayan, maraming salamat, Teacher JV. I'm sure napaka-inspiring ng kwento mo, and I'm sure marami kang mga viewers and listeners na inspire in the process, no? Iba talaga kapag teacher ang kausap. It brings back memories talaga. Now, on my end naman, ito naman yung mga na-pick up ko sa chikahan namin ni Teacher JV. Number one, no, yung halaga ng pag-show up lang, 'di ba? Be proud of who and what you are. Kasi no one else would do that for you. Sabi ko nga lagi, be your own greatest fan no matter what happens. Diba? And number two, yung importance ng support system. Ang school kasi, yan yung parang ano eh, melting pot ng support system outside of the home of an individual. So dapat i-ensure natin na lahat ng teachers, guidance counselors, students, and everyone else within that environment ay aware kung ano-ano ang mga gender ng mga tao at paano natin ma-affirm or masusuportahan nito para magkaroon tayo ng very inclusive at safe space. Ayan mga ka-Rainbow, pwede niyong panoorin na replay nito sa Rainbow Radio Facebook page. Okay, at may up na yan agad-agad right after this program. Pero bago tayo magpaalam, lagi nating tandaan, ano man ang pinagdadaanan mo, kaya mo yan. Dahil dito, walang iwanan. 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Ako po si Coach Mike Celis, hanggang sa muli, kita kids! 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

0: Okay. So, mabuhay at madayaw sa kanilang lahat. Welcome to Mind Matters. I'm your host for today, Dr. Paulo Gonzalez, your friendly neighborhood psychiatrist from the South. Binabati ko po ang ating mga listeners and viewers mula Luzon, Visayas, Mindanao at sa lahat ng dako ng buong sanlibutan ng magandang umaga. On behalf of the Philippine Psychiatric Association, tayo po'y nagpapasalamat sa Radyo Magazine, most especially sa ating Presidential Broadcast Service, Bureau of Broadcast Services Officer in Charge, Alan Alyanege, Radyo Magazine Station Manager, Ms. Marinela Tikson, our technical team, Marisol Malimban, Sam Reyes, Rona Esperanza, Julius Ungab, Camille Umali, at ang ating executive 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For today's episode, it's episode number 70, so we've come a long way, no, from last year. So our theme is Liwanag sa Dilim, Psychological First Aid or First Aid of the Mind. 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What you need is a helping hand, an open mind, and a golden heart. Kaya samahan niyo po kami sa isang makabuluhang usapan. May chance din kayong magtanong ng live. I-comment lang po sa Facebook page ng Radio Magazine 1278 AM to participate in today's discussion. Let's make this a meaningful conversation together. Para gabayan po tayo ngayong umaga kung paano maging mga tagahatid ng liwanag sa ating mga communities. Kasama po natin ngayong araw ang dalawa sa ating mga mental health experts. I'm so fortunate to have with me two of my oldest friends. One is my senior and the other is my junior. I'm fortunate now to have worked with them throughout the years. And yeah, you have your colleagues as your friends, and I could say that they are my friends. So they have something in common. They're both, of course, psychiatrists, married to pathologists. So mayroon kaming internal joke niyan, no? Psych and pathologist. Psych, pathologist. Tulungan niyo po akong tanggapin ang ating unang panelist, no, si Dr. Joya Fe Dinglasan, isang psychiatrist na may malawak na karanasan sa psychological first aid at forensic psychiatry. And of course, Dr. Joya is a fellow of the Philippine Psychiatric Association. She is the former training officer of the Southern Philippines Medical Center, Institute of Psychiatry, the head of the Forensic Psychiatry Section of SPMC-IPBM, the president of Davao Medical Center Association of Psychiatrists. So, Dr. Joya, kumusta?
1: Morning, Dok. Good morning, everyone.
0: Yeah, this is your second time. Thank you so much for accepting the invitation. This is your second or third time?
1: Second.
0: Second time. So last time you talk about annulment, right?
1: Yes.
0: Annulment, okay. And of course, kasama din natin, no, walang iba, the one and only Dr. John Marius Orlando Oco, isa ring expert mula sa Jensen. No, the,
2: good morning.
0: The master of all trades, no, Dr. Marius. Isang magaling na pickleball player, tennis player, pa boxer, taekwondo, horseback rider, and of course, he plays the guitar and magaling na singer. But of course, seriously, no, Dr. Oco is the president of the Mindanao Association of Psychiatrists and a board member of the Philippine Psychiatric Association. Good morning, Dr. Oco.
2: Morning, Dr. Paolo. Good morning, Dr. Joya. At sa Luzon, Visayas, Mindanao na nanonood ng radio magazine.
0: Okay, so let's get the ball rolling. Of course, ladies first. So, Doc Joya, yeah, paano mo ba maipapaliwanag ang psychological first aid to someone na isang tao na ngayon hindi pa niya narinig, at paano ba ito naiba sa therapy?
1: Kasi understandable, Doc, no, na madaling malito or madaming nalilito about sa PFA kasi may words na psychological, eh. Diba? So madaling ma-interpret na therapy ba siya? But actually, ang PFA is about providing immediate practical na emotional support after ng isang crisis or kalamidad. So hindi siya therapy. It's different in the sense na we are just providing immediate support.
0: So kaya siya ano, first aid, no? First aid.
1: Psychological first aid lang.
0: So kung sa medical first aid mayroong ABC, airway, breathing, circulation, kung mayroon ding ABC or ano ba 'yun, LLL?
1: So psychological first aid ano naman? Look, listen, and link. Pero i-discuss natin 'yan mamaya para mas

0: 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Yung na-mention mo earlier, no, dapat lang you have to have an open mind and a caring heart to be able to do BFA.
1: Mm, so pwedeng ano, no, kahit sino man, like teachers, head ng community, nurses, social workers. When you say training, like how long would be the training? Hindi siya formal training, no, pero parang sort of mga ano ba yun, ilang session, ilang oras na
0: it would depend magde-depend talaga siya kung saan ka naglo-learn ng paggawa ng PFA. 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
1: So how does our cultural tradition of bayanihan naturally fit into the concepts of the psychological first aid?
0: Ah, kasi actually, Doc, no, madaling i-connect yung bayanihan na value natin as Pinoy sa PFA. Kasi di ba, pag nag-PFA tayo, nag-help tayo voluntarily. And even if we are involved in the calamity itself, like Dr. Ojo will be able to tell us later on, no, sa mga experiences niya rin, yung pag-empathize natin sa kapwa natin, yung pag-volunteer natin, it really ties into the bayanihan, na embody natin yung bayanihan through giving psychological first aid.
1: Well, thank you for that. 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
0: So actually, Doc, that's why very important talaga na mag-training tayo when we're doing psychological first aid, kasi iba-iba yung mga reactions ng mga tao with regards to to calamities, no? 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Yung iba parang they feel numb. 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So medyo parang manhid yung feeling. And that can be normal reaction as well. Meron ding mga positive reactions, like people can feel gratitude na safe silang lahat, or nandun yung willingness to help others kasi nga gusto nilang makatulong sa ibang tao pa.
1: Mm-hmm. So you're saying na mayroong mga ano yan, physical symptoms, psychological symptoms, emotional symptoms?
0: There are a lot. Tama ka, Doc, no? There can be yung emotional, physical, behavioral, and there are also yung tinatawag natin cognitive, or ano yung mga naiisip natin after a calamity or a disaster happens.
1: So these are normal reaction of a stressful situation?
0: So hindi natin pwedeng sabihin na parang one reaction is better than the other reaction, because we deal with stress differently naman talaga as persons, no, as individuals.
1: So what would be the best comforting words that you can say to a survivor in the first few hours, and what words should we avoid?
0: Siguro unahin ko muna yung ano yung mga hindi dapat sabihin, kasi that's important for us to know na parang pag nandun tayo sa mga situations, ano yung parang gusto natin makatulong, gusto natin alam natin kung ano yung dapat natin sabihin, pero it's also important ano yung mga hindi dapat natin sabihin, no? 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Because we are shutting down yung natural response ng tao. 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Because it minimizes kung ano yung loss ng tao. 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Because you are rushing yung healing ng tao. So, now that we know, ano ba yung mga hindi dapat sabihin? Instead of those, ano yung mga dapat natin sabihin, no? Instead of saying those things, it's very important.

0: Mang Ambo from by Larry Alcala, I think. I'm not sure. So I would look at that in the library. I think they had four books and I read all four of them. I thought they were very funny. I tried to get into Pugad Baboy after I finished Mang Ambo, but I just could not. Parang nanosebleed ako sa Tagalog. Oo nga.
1: So how was it nung nabisita niyo po ba yung exhibit ng pick-off ni Larry Alcala? Were you able to...
0: Yes, actually, it's a funny story. So although I am a huge fan of Larry Alcala, I don't know anything about his personal life. So when I went there, I wasn't even using my brain. I was with my friend Mark. And I said, oh, do you think he's still alive? and then Mark says, well, it's their 100-year, you know, celebration, so I don't think so. So that's when I found out, okay, well, you know, I was a little sad that I didn't get to meet him, but of course, he passed away quite some time ago. Yeah. Naman.
2: And it's the legacy that's still alive.
1: Ang ganda-ganda ng kanyang mga gawa.
2: And kwento niyo naman po kami yung Lily, which came first? Was it Lily the storyteller or Lily the illustrator? So before you became a comic creator, alin po yung mas nauna? Yung hilig niyo po bang mag-storytelling or yung hilig po ninyo na mag-drawing and to give life sa mga stories po?
0: I think they both happened naman at the same time, just sort of differently. So I was drawing, but not really storytelling while drawing. And I was also storytelling, but not drawing while storytelling. So my way of storytelling at the time was my parents, we had a Handycam. So then they would let us make home videos, you know, mga home movies, ganun. So para akong tyrant director dun sa bahay.
1: yun yung sinuunang way of vlogging.
0: Record. But you know, no internet, so thank God. Hindi ako na viral nun. I must have been 13, and you know, I grew up with five other siblings, so I had my whole cast, you know, of actors, unwilling actors, pero nandun naman sila, wala silang choice, kasi tyrant talaga ako. And we would make movies, and then after that, you know, I would, me and my elder sister, we would write little stories just to pass the time, kasi, I think, you know, when you grow up with five siblings, there's very limited toys. And we had one computer in the house. Thus, laging, we're always fighting over it. And especially my brothers, they would always be playing their computer games. So then we had no choice but, you know, go old school. We had paper and pen, and we would write stories and notebooks.
1: Yeah, it chants upon this cute story, background story ni Miss Lily. And in 2005 daw, she received a set of brand new notebooks. Na eventually, ito yung ginawa nilang comics kasama ng kanyang mga kapatid. How special and memorable po are those comics to you and to your siblings?
0: Oh, they are so special, Luel. Like, I cannot count how many times they've been flooded. My house is in a flood-prone area, so it's like every time we come home, sometimes wala na kaming magawa. Everything is on the floor, you know, yung baha taas na. So I think the notebooks themselves got flooded at least 5 times, and every time I would dry them, you know, hang them up to dry. Tas natuyo naman, and then somehow they would get flooded again. Eventually, I was able to cut them all up and put them in clear books. You know, yung mga A5 clear books lang to preserve them. Kunuhay. And then afterwards, nabaha naman. But somehow I found a way to dry it, and it's still there somewhere in my closet. You know, it's dry and there's no molds, thank God. So they're very precious to me naman.
1: Was it the first or yung so, parang pinanggalingan nitong Honbarian na book ninyo or story ninyo, itong mga na ginawa niyong comics noong 2005?
0: Yes, those are the same comics, although the story has changed quite a bit. But it starts out the same way, you know, a lost girl stumbles into a farm in the woods, and then she gets like adopted by this family. And then we find out there's more to this family than meets the eye. May sekreto silang concealing, oh my God, what's the Tagalog word?
1: Tinago, sorry, inilihim. Tagalog is so rusty. Parang inilihim or itinago.
0: Yeah, itinago, yes, yeah. Of course. So, may sikreto silang itinago. And slowly, we reveal those secrets one by one with every chapter. But when I started it, I really had no plan. Like, zero. I just wanted to pass the time. And then, like, and in fact, if you check the first few pages, the format is similar to Mang Ambo. It's, you know, like 4, comma na parang, it's like they just happen one after the other. So very, very tiny comic panels. And then it was like the whole page of very tiny comic panels before I evolved to a more

0: manga style.
1: Mm-hmm.
0: So yeah, it was more of a slice of life, no direction really. And then as the story progressed, like, it, you know, took on a life of its own.
1: Mm-hmm.
0: And then it started to tell me what it was going to be about.
2: Mm-hmm.
0: Yeah.
1: So since Ma'am Lily nagbigay na po siya ng glimpse na what On Bayan is about, can you tell us more about the inspiration behind the characters and the world that were featured in On Bayan po, Ma'am Lily? What was your inspiration po?
0: I think it's difficult to pinpoint the exact inspirations, but one of them, I think one huge inspiration must have been Anne of Green Gables. Yung parang redhead girl, orphan, comes to a farm, and then it's a slice of life. And then my sister comes in with this big idea, and she's like, what if there are secrets to this family? And then parang ganun, the story just spiraled from there. But yeah, I think I would say Anne of Green Gables and Pride and Prejudice. I love that era, you know, the historical era talaga. Yeah.
2: Ako interested ako dun sa, or curious ako dun sa the process of how these little girls brainstormed during that time. Mm-hmm. Sininago drawing. Mm-hmm.
1: Super colorful imagination for sure. Kasi,
2: right? Tsaka, kanino yung, sino yung in charge with the words? I'm sure sa iyo, Miss Lilig, nang gagaling yung mga illustrations, or ikaw yung nag-drawing mismo.
1: Mm-hmm.
0: Yes, I do the for the webtoon, especially now, I do the line art and then I do the final touches.
2: Mm-hmm.
0: My sisters actually do the flat colors and the shadows. So yeah, but back then when we were still little, it was me, I drew everything, and then if I got stuck, I would give it to my sister and then she would draw everything and then she would come back to me when she got stuck. So actually yung style parang need to change every few pages. Tapos yung dialogue din parang naiiba din. Yung penmanship minsan hindi mababasa.
1: But it's a good thing na preserve po nila yung ganun, kasi from a young age, diba, at least from that naborn yung On Bayan.
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2: Kayo po ay nakatutok pa rin sa Read Pinoy ng National Book Development Board. At ang book sa ating segment na Creator Spotlight, ang Cebu-based author and creator na si Lily Catan or over Olive Cone. Miss Lily, ayan, pag-usapan po natin ulit itong Hanbarian and Orchard House mo, no? Meron silang very distinct na gas lamp fantasy setting. Alam mo, inano ko to, ni-research ko pa to eh.
1: Ayun ko lang din narinig yung gas lamp
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0: Ah. The reason why gas lamp era yung pinili ko is I did not want guns. So I think it was around the time then when I was making comics na Lord of the Rings came out.
2: Right.
0: And then I was in love with the battle sequence. Gusto ko talaga yung cavalry, yung sword fighting, archery, ganun. Mm-hmm. And I just thought, you know, guns would ruin it. Just boom, done. So then I really wanted yung old school fantasy genre na parang, you know, pre-industrial revolution, pre-steampunk, pre-guns. So yan yung definition ng gas lamp era. So there's no electricity, no guns, no steam engine. It's really just old school, very archaic na setting.
1: Tsaka parang may certain charm kasi Sir Lowell, yes, kapag dinadala ka back in time sa ganung era.
0: Tsaka may, ano? Parang brownout, diba? Forever brownout.
1: Forever brownout.
2: Tsaka ang romantic kasi tingnan, well, looking at the creations or works ni Anna, ni Miss Lily.
1: Mm-mm. Tapos aside, Miss Lily naman, from the fantasy and adventure, what do you want readers to feel or learn from Onbarian? May particular message or theme po ba na you want to share with the readers when you were creating it?
0: I think the overarching plot or parang theme ng Onbarian is really found family. So if you're familiar with that trope, mm-hmm, it's quite wholesome, heartwarming, you know, yung feeling na you find your family, essentially, like somebody who's lost, somebody who feels lonely, they find friendship and comfort in the company of people who used to be strangers. So I think the message or the theme that I think really resonates around the world and makes it so popular among my readers is the theme of finding home, even if you don't, if you feel like you don't belong,
2: mm-hmm,
0: parang ganun. And I think when I started making that comic as well, I was in a place in high school na para I felt quite lonely,
2: mm-hmm,
0: so I felt like I didn't fit in with the other girls, and then so I would just escape into this gas lamp era world, you know, mm-hmm, and like write a story about a girl who felt very confident in her skin, who was also kind, parang ganun. So Andy, she's the main character of my story. I think she's everything that my 14-year-old self wanted to be.
2: Mm-hmm.
0: Yeah.
1: Ang gandang avenue talaga ng storytelling,
2: right,
1: you know, for escapism and syempre to build your own world na you find comfort in.
2: Tsaka naging bonding talaga nilang magkakapatid itong paggawa nitong comics ito during their younger years.
1: Mm-hmm.
2: Pero Miss Lily, curious ako if one day ba or in the future gagawa ka ng mga ng kwento na in a gas lamp era pero dito sa Philippines yung setting.
0: I have thought about it. The thing is, like, hindi ko lang na-prioritize for now,
2: mm-hmm,
0: because, you know, I really wanted to, the whole reason why I I made this webtoon was to bring closure to this story, which has been with me for a very long time. But when it's done, definitely, and I've been thinking about making a story based in the Philippines. In fact, I have a short, parang 12-page comic lang that was supposed to be part of an anthology. Unfortunately, it didn't push through. Mm-hmm. So I have the storyboard naman. I just need to flesh it out. It's a silent comic, so it's quite interesting, but I haven't completed it yet.
1: Very excited ever may ganong setting sa future story ni Ma'am Lily. Sige, Ma'am Lily, kwentuhan niyo naman po kami about your process. Now, when creating your comics, which comes first? Does your story come first or yung illustrations po? Like, paano niyo po pinagsasabay yung writing and drawing sa inyo pong creative process?
0: Okay, I think it's the process is very, very different for everyone. I have to say it's, you know, each creator really has to find what works for them, mm-hmm. because what works for me doesn't work for a lot of my friends, and what works for them, I wouldn't even touch with a 10-foot pole, you know, like one of my friends, she writes whole scripts, like talagang detailed yung story, yung outline niya for each episode. And I did try that, but then when I start storyboarding, parang maiba yung words, mm-hmm. and then I don't use the scripts that I made before, so then I'm just thinking like I'm wasting a lot of time making something just to change it later. So for me, when the story really comes to mind, comes to life, is when I start drawing it. So nagsisketch ako. I sketch panel by panel, and sometimes that's when the dialogue comes in, you know, quite naturally. If I'm just outlining on my phone, because that's what I do, I outline first, sometimes the words don't come to me, and then I'll just say, they're talking about this, or they're talking about that, but then I don't know what they're saying exactly, until I'm already sketching. And then, you know, the characters tell me, like, this is what I'm saying, actually. So it's quite intuitive, and I think it's very different for every person.
2: Mm-hmm. Yeah, what really works for you doesn't mean that it would also work for the other artist or creator. Mm-hmm. Ayan. But yun, nabanggit natin kanina sa bio ni Miss Lily that she actually studied and worked in interior design before becoming a full-time creator. Mm-hmm. May influence ba itong naging background mo sa interior design sa paraan ng pagdodrawing mo naman ngayon po?
0: For sure. I think without interior design, I would not have a webtoon, like, period. Because I use my interior design background, I use it for my backgrounds. I would make, you know, in 3D, I would make the sets in 3D. So the whole Orchard House, for example, ginawa ko in 3D yung whole house. And then I would just take screenshots for my backgrounds, and I don't ever have to draw backgrounds in my life unless they're made of trees or landscapes. So at one point, I needed a castle, so I made a castle. But I also take it one step at a time kasi yung skills ko naman are improving as well with each model and each project that I make. So I don't really make anything unless I need it. So if I don't need a shop, I'm not gonna make a shop until I need it. And the nice thing about the program I use, which is SketchUp, is you can also download a lot of free models online. So if you don't have the skills to make, it's fine. You can just download whatever's there and then take screenshots and get an instant background.
1: And it's nice na na-apply ni Ma'am Lily yung mga natutunan niya from IIT sa illustrations niya ngayon. For sure,
0: transferable very skills.
2: Yeah. Right. But I'm sure it was also not that easy for her to really transition from interior design to comics. Pero ano po yung parang naging deciding factor niya? Let's take a leap.
0: Okay, well, I think after having practiced interior design for 10 years, I was getting to a point na hindi talaga scalable yung firm ko. So it was just me and two junior designers, sometimes one. We would work on a per project basis. And then at some point, I just got tired. And then plus, you know, pandemic happened. And when you're an interior designer, it's difficult to do your job when you can't go inside your clients' houses. So parang napapause yung career ko. And then I had a lot of free time. So I'm a workaholic, and I wasn't used to free time. You know, I was like, what is that? I was going crazy. I think a lot of us were going crazy during pandemic, parang, you know, stay at home, diba? And I needed a hobby. So then I thought, you know what? I might as well revisit this very old story. So that's what happened. And then, you know, interior design skills coming in clutch. Actually, funny thing, one of the reasons why I took interior design was, you know what? If anything, at least I'll know how to make backgrounds for comics.
1: So at least
0: that was one of my very first thoughts
2: very intentional
0: first year college. Oh, okay.
1: Kasi it has come full circle kasi na-revisit niya yung past project niya nung childhood pa sila, nung children pa sila, nung sisters and siblings niya. And last year naman po, Ma'am Lely, you became the first Filipino and Southeast Asian creator in Yay Girl Le Coulter's Made of Makers program. Can you tell us, Lee, can you tell us more about the experience and kung ano po yung ibig sabihin nito para makilala ang isang Filipino creator internationally po?
0: Okay, so the brand, the Swiss luxury watchmaking brand, Jaeger LeCoultre, it's actually, it's very niche, honestly. I've never heard of them until I got their email. So I was like, who are these? What is this? You know, I had to Google, and then my friends who knew about watches, they were like, oh, that's one of the most prestigious watch brands in the world, you know? They are called the Watchmakers of the Watchmakers, which... At the time, I was, what is that? You know, parang, hindi ko talaga alam, nothing. So, watchmaker of watchmaker means that they make the mechanisms for other prestigious watch brands. So, I'm not sure which brands exactly, but that's how they started out, you know, providing mechanisms, providing the parts, and then they made their own watches later on. So, they have this program called the Made of Makers program, where they collect or they curate artists from all around the world in different fields. I think there are 14 different kinds of art in their portfolio, and they haven't tackled all of them yet. But last year, they decided to make comics. So for me, that was a very interesting collaboration, because when I got their email at first, I was wondering, why do they want a comic from me? You know, I was very confused. So they asked me to hop onto a Zoom call, and then they explained the whole Made of Makers program. And then as I did a little bit more research, I became more familiar. Basically, they wanted to curate all these artists from different fields and center them around the brand of Jaeger LeCoultre. Hello?
2: Yes, ma'am.
0: Okay, sorry. So, I think it's just a nice collaboration between watchmaking and the arts, because they also treat watchmaking as a sort of art. They were saying that watchmaking has no functional utility, meaning, you know, we have digital watches now. Our phones tell time. You can see time everywhere. So you don't necessarily need a watch anymore, especially those that were, you know, made in the old school way. So it's evolved from being a utilitarian item to a piece of art. So then they decided to, you know, like position themselves more as connected to the art world.
2: And do you actually made a webtoon for them, no? How different is it from creating your previous works po, like itong Hanbarian at saka itong Orchard House?
0: It's very different. The process is quite different, but it's similar to it's like I was brought back to my interior design background. So, you know, the whole client has a prompt, they ask you to design something, you make the design, may revisions ganun. So I was quite familiar with the process naman. It's just, it was very interesting to translate it into web comics. So step by step yung approach namin. First, it was the story. So I wrote them an outline, and then I wrote, after the outline was approved, that took 3 months. But after the outline was approved, we went storyboard, sketches, and line art, and then flats, and then yung finished pages. So at every step, you know, they have a chance to revise anything. In fact, we made a few revisions in the storyboard process, but after that, they just left me alone. They were like, okay, great. Yeah.
1: Very interesting clash of different worlds, to Sir Lowell, from luxury watchmaking and tung comic art. So it's very interesting in a game collaboration.
2: And to think that she's the first Filipino to be, commissioned or to be part of that prestigious program of that brand.
1: So, ngayon naman po, Ma'am Lily, you founded the Visayan Webcomic Artists Community. So, kwentuhan nyo naman po kung ano po yung nag-push sa inyo to create that community, and what do you want to achieve for regional creators through that community po?
0: Oh, shout out sa Buak. Okay, so it was actually me and two of my other friends. They hadn't met each other yet at the time. So, one is Steven Sonnet Art. That's his handle on Instagram. He's actually the artist of Mactan Airport. So if you go and see the graphics in Mactan Airport, you will see all of his drawings. Wow. You know, even the yung red dresses na sinusuot ng mga ladies dyan, yes, siya yung nag-design. So it was Steven. He was the one who made the Discord server. And then we invited my other friend, CC Ange, who is an anesthesiologist. Full-time doctor. Very stressful job. And she said, I need to not be a doctor sometimes. And when we've been friends since high school. She's actually older than me, so she was a higher batch. But, you know, our love for comics made us friends. I don't think I would ever be friends with a fourth-year student if I was a first-year student for no reason, you know, unless it was because she was making comics and I was reading them.
2: Cute.
0: So it really brought me and a bunch of other comic lovers together, kahit different ages kami. And we started this Discord server in 2023. I think it was just the three of us. And then we invited like two more people, three more. And then now we have like 100 members. So yeah, it's grown really, really fast. I don't think I've met all of them. No, that I definitely have not met all of them in the server. A lot of them are from Mindanao. We have a few from Bacolod, Iloilo, Cagayan de Oro, Davao City. I'm not sure. And a few from Metro Manila who are still Bisaya because, you know, they're Bisaya by heart, Bisaya by language. I don't know, their parents are Bisaya or they just moved there. So that's, our server is quite open to Bisaya creators all around the Philippines. We just really wanted a venue for, like a voice for us regional creators who are a little lesser known outside of Metro Manila. So me as a creator from Cebu, I'm quite jealous of all the events, you know, lahat ng ganap niyo dyan sa Metro Manila. Like, ang bibo naman, kahit, you know, every month may ganap. Kami dito, it's like we're waiting for snow, you know. And then the one like parang convention organizer here in Cebu that was like making waves, naka-cancel naman sila. So then it's like now we have, what else do we have? So yeah, I'm quite jealous. I hope naman in the future you can make more regional events for NBDB.
1: Yes, for sure, definitely it will be in the pipeline for in the future. Pero nakakatuwa isipin, Sir Lowell, na from 3 people nag-grow na into 100 or over 100 itong VAC as a community of regional artists na talagang united by their love for comics and art.
2: And I actually met Miss CC Ann during the pick-off silang dalawa ni Miss Lily, ano. Nakakatuwa kasi tumadayo talaga sila dito sa Manila to participate in our events. For example, si Miss Olive Goat, I met her during the PBF nitong taon. So that's why ayan. Anyways, Miss Lily, how is it as a regional creator po? And how is it important for you to represent your fellow artists and storytellers? At ano yung mga strengths and the unique perspectives that you think na meron itong mga regional, kayong mga regional creators po?
0: I think, you know, the regional comics they're very varied. They're very different from what I've seen in Metro Manila. And I think it's hard to describe, but some of us are not very nationalistic, I think. So Exhibit A, hindi, you know, it's not set in the Philippines yung story ko. And my friend CCN, her story is also set in a fantasy world. But I noticed, like in Metro Manila, for example, a lot of them are really, you know, they're really into the whole Filipino identity thing, which I really like and I really appreciate. When we were in Comiket and even PBF, we wore our Filipiniana costumes, you know, our get-ups. And at first, parang awkward because we don't do that here in Cebu. And then, you know, as the days passed on, I was like, this is quite cool. We're like, I feel chic, you know. Parang, ang ganda naman ng tingnan ng mga babae, di ba? And mga, yung mga lalaki na nakasuot ng Filipiniana. And I was just wondering, why don't we do this more often, you know? It's so nice to be proud of who you are and where you come from. And I feel like in Cebu, it's a different culture. The fact that we speak Bisaya and English rather than Tagalog, you know? Like my Tagalog is so rusty because I don't use it every day. Mostly I speak Bisaya or English. I think we do have very unique perspectives on our stories. For example, there are stories that are set in Davao. My friend Gigi Chan, Their story is set in Davao.
1: Mm-hmm.
0: And I think, of course, there's also a couple series by Nascenzo Art. So that is set in Cebu. Mm-hmm. So I think it's nice for people outside of, I mean, within Metro Manila, to see perspectives of creatives from outside as well.
1: Mm-hmm. And very nice yung banggit ni Ma'am Lily about yung different perspectives. And syempre, it's very nice na nadadala nila yun na, here in the Metro kapag pupunta yes. sila sa mga events, no, sa mga ganaps natin dito.
2: And of course,
1: dito.
2: Gab, syempre, dito sa mga sa Manila din, marami rin community ng Visayan community mm-hmm. na marunong magsalita, may influence ng ano. So, nakaka-identify sila with the culture, with the language.
1: Mm-hmm. So, looking back naman po ngayon, no, Ma'am Lily, to your decision to return to comics or explore no yung comics after your stint in interior design in 2019, would you say that decision was worth it? And what was the biggest lesson na natutunan or takeaway po ninyo sa journey ninyo as a comic artist?
0: Wow, such a nice question. So I think it was definitely worth it. You know, my interior design firm, although it was small, it was quite well known in Cebu.
1: Mm-hmm.
0: I had finished around 75 projects in 10 years. So, yeah. So, a lot of my clients were asking, are you ever coming back to interior design? I have a project for you. You know, once in a while, they will ask me, and I have to say, I'm sorry, I'm so done with it. Ayoko na talaga. Like, I'm full. Yeah, I'm so grateful for the lessons I learned and the experiences I had in interior design, but I'm so happy to move on from it now. I found my calling, I think, in comics.
2: Aww.
0: And
2: that's so cute.
0: And I think if, you know, the biggest validation of that was the Jejer Lukul collaboration. Because I would make fun, you know, sometimes, like when I'm doubting myself, I'd be like, oh, interior design never brought me to Paris or Dubai. Yeah. Or parang ganun. I think at the end of the day, if you're lucky enough to have the opportunity to pursue your dreams and pursue your passion, like, what is stopping you, you know?
1: Yeah.
0: I didn't, of course, abandon interior design right away. I balanced both interior design and comics for 2 years.
1: Mm-hmm.
0: And then when I saw na, you know, yung momentum sa comics was picking up, then I could, like, safely leave interior design behind. So it's not like I jump ship right away, but it definitely, I think it helps to know what you want, to know where you're happy, and trust your instinct to guide you in the right direction.
1: Mm-hmm.
2: That's so nice.
1: Ang ganda sinabi ni Ma'am Lily.
2: Actually, hindi naman talaga inabandon ni Miss Lily yung interior design kasi she's actually using it.
1: She's able to apply.
0: Na-reframe lang yun.
2: Hindi lang ganun ka-stressful as compared before.
0: Yes.
1: kasi passion niya na talaga yung ginagawa. Yes.
0: I can design castles. I don't have to build them.
2: Diba?
0: No, yes. I don't have to think about the materials and the budget.
1: You just have to design them for stories now.
0: Exactly. Yeah.
2: And finally, what's next for Olive Coat po? Ano po yung may mga bago tayong projects by in the pipeline that we should be looking into in the future, and saan mabibili or saan namin pwedeng mabasa yung inyong mga works po? Please invite
0: our
2: viewers.
0: So, of course, I have my book here, Orchard House, which I launched last year, and I also brought this to the Philippine Book Festival, and was it February? I'm not sure.
2: March, yeah, that was in
0: March. Okay, yes. So you can get a copy on my website, or you can also read it on Webtoon. So it's Orchard House is a completed, you know, one-shot story. It's only 22 episodes. And Honbarian is ongoing. So we have like 170 plus episodes now. So it's quite a long read.
1: Mm-hmm.
0: And I think that's it. But what's next? I think I am working on Honbarian Volume 1, but the first thing I need to do is to revamp the early episodes kasi yung quality ng episodes when I started out is very different from the quality of episodes now. And although I did like the art style from before, there were just a lot of pages that really needed some work na parang hindi ko ma-translate into print because it's just all words. You know, it's like, what's a comic if it's all words? So I really needed to redo a lot of the panels. So when I'm done with that, hopefully I can have Honbarian Volume 1 by next year.
1: Mm-hmm.
2: Alright, maraming salamat Miss Lily for sharing your time with us ano, dito sa Read Pinoy. Mm-hmm. I'm sure na maraming at sa ating mga viewers ang na-inspire yan. Mm-hmm. At even kami rin ang ganda ng lesson or yung takeaway ni Miss Lily with her journey.
1: Mm-hmm. Maraming salamat.
0: Thank you so much. Maraming salamat po. Thank you.
1: Thank you po.
2: Sama-sama tayong ma-inspire, matuto sa mga kwento ng ating mga creatives at ang kiliki ng mga akdang nagsasalaysay ng kwentong Pinoy dito sa Creator Spotlight.
1: 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At bukas na bukas din po ang Read Pinoy sa inyong mga mungkahi, kaya magpadala lamang po ng mensahe sa aming social media accounts o kaya na may mag-email sa communications@books.gov.ph. 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
4: Yes, grabe. Nanalo ako ng 1 million peso sa isang online raffle.
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5: 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Identity theft yan!
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0: In fairness to those teachers who needed to apply discipline, necessarily kailangan mag-discipline, especially if you cannot accommodate all the uniquenesses of your students. 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Hinuhubog ka namin. So, I think, at this point, you can do that when you're in college, you know, expressing yourself through your looks. But at this point, I think your self-expression should just be between leadership and service. 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Well, yung information, data, research, dapat correct. I'm not referring to that. In performance, in expressing yourself in doing things, mabuti pa yung bigay na palpak kaysa ingat na tumpak. Of course, ang first prize ay bigay na tumpak, right? But if I have to choose a second prize, sana ang premium nasa bigay na bigay. Somehow, pagdating siguro ng mga great degree, you're wrong, na pagtatawanan, na kukorek, ganyan-ganyan. 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

0: Negosyo with Joe. 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
1: 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Tama, no? 8 to 9 a.m. Sabi nga po sa ating introduction, Avi, no? Real tips, real ideas, and real advice. Ito na po, pupunta tayo sa pinaka-juicy, sa pinaka-meat ng ating talakayan ngayong hapong ito. 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
2: Hapon.
1: Ayan. So, Chef, sabi nga namin kanina off-air, pinag-uusapan natin, no? So now, again, people know, Chef, that you are in the food business. You are literally in the food business. And one of your many businesses. Chef, kamusta? Kamusta ang food business natin sa panahon ngayon?
2: Actually, very challenging ang food business ngayon. And we were just discussing it with Resto.ph, no? Yung association.
1: Mas magot ako dun, Chef.
2: Restaurant Association. Na talagang ang food traffic sa restaurants has really been declining, no? Number one, of course, kahit maulan, obviously. Pero also, the spending power of the Filipino is really like, you know, bumababa, no, na tayo mismo, even magluto tayo sa bahay, nakikita natin yung continue. 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
1: 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So,
2: that's really the effect of inflation. So, in the restaurant industry, napaka-challenging talaga, no? Kasi lalo na, of course, medyo maraming obligasyon yan, no? And medyo nakatutok talaga yung ating mga friends in government sa ating operation. So, sometimes, kung medyo maliit yung operations mo, you get into a lot of problems, no? Kasi hindi mo afford, no? So, ang restaurant kasi, ikaw, may negosyo kang restaurant. 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
2: 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So, yun, ang reality sa business, and it's not only just the food business right now.
1: Everyone.
2: I think, across the board, we're seeing the effects of course, the war, no? Yung price hike ng power,
1: gasolina.
2: Sa gasolina, and all that, na parang sa atin, life goes on, but the quality of life is declining.
1: The reason why I asked that, Chef, kasi nga marami nakikinig sa atin, and of course, Chef Ed is also listening, na one of the hardest talaga, Chef, yung F&B talaga. No? Thinness of margins, tapos talagang pahirapan. In your experience, of course, you've had a lot of restaurants experience. Usually, how do you adjust, Chef? Do you cut hours, cut manpower? Kasi realidad po tayo, di ba? Kasi we don't wanna compromise the quality, Chef, as much as possible. Chef, ano bang pwede nating gawin?
2: Alam mo yung challenge din talaga in running a restaurant. You have to do everything in a lawful manner din eh. So, one of the biggest problems of the restaurant, example lang ha, is yung pilferage, yung pagnanakaw sa stocks, di ba? Pero, it's also very strange that when we are dealing with that problem, we also don't have the power to fire people.
1: Kasi dadaan pa tayo sa
2: labor. Dadaan sa proseso. So, parang, for me kasi, like, ang F&B industry provides millions of jobs to Filipinos, no, nationwide. Pero ang tools for its own survival, wala sa kanya. It's very dependent on a lot of other factors. So, how do you deal with that? Kaya sometimes kasi maganda siya pag sobrang laki ng business mo and it's well run. it can be very profitable. Mm-hmm. But for someone like ikaw, nagising ka, ah, gusto ko mag-restaurant, may pera ako. Eh sometimes, ang daming lumalapit sa akin, konsulta, gusto ko mag-invest. 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
2: 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Kasi the competition is so high, di ba? Not only are we competing with the big brands in the Philippines, that we have also a lot of foreign franchises, di ba? With foreign capital. So, kung maliit ka,
1: may disadvantage.
2: Sobrang laki ng disadvantage mo.
1: And again, hindi po namin dinidiscourage, of course. Sabi nga ni Chef, kung gaano karami ba yung million na gusto mo again. Yeah. If you want to start your own business, of course, you may. Pero binibigyan lang po namin kayo ng realities na talaga nangyayari po sa restaurant, Chef.
2: And also, like, it's more difficult now to start a business now than during our time siguro if we started long ago. Kasi there are so many regulations now na wala pa siya dati. Wala siya dati. So, Ang business kasi right now, I'm not telling you to do it, but I'm telling you na magsimula ka nang nasa bahay, maliit ka, when you are not paying your complete rent. Taxes, you're not paying your rent and all that, ay kumikita ako, maganda magnegosyo. 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So, be sure. Ako, be sure. 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Ngayon kasi,
1: you can be
2: sobrang grabe ng traceability ng ginawa, but it also makes people more responsible. Pero alam mo, when you talk of business, business is a risk, diba? So if the climate of a business is not conducive for people taking a risk, fewer people will get into business,
1: and of course may effect yan sa
2: and that's why right now, because business is suffering, we know that unemployment rate has risen by a certain percentage. Kasi ang malaking employer ng Pilipinas ay mga SMEs, di ba? So, para siyang chicken and egg situation. Of course, kami in the industry, we try to do our best, di ba? We try to do our best na, sige, kasi alam namin, like, ikaw mismo nagpapatakbo ka ng restaurant, ilang pamilya yung
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2: responsibility, di ba? So parang pwede ba, parang iniisip ko nga mismo, kailangan ko parang kumuha ako ng bato, pinukpok ko sa ulo ko, di ba?
1: 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So, again, if you're going to do a business, siguro, sabi nga po ni Chef, you have to be really sure.
2: Yeah.
1: Sure ka talaga whether anuman business yan, Chef. Talaga.
2: And you have to learn to be like very tough na hindi ka pwedeng pikon kasi kumakain.
1: What do you mean pikon?
2: Hindi ka pwedeng pikon kasi araw-araw may problema, di ba? Araw-araw may problema. In a business that is highly operational, that deals with people, imposible na walang issue sa isang araw. Di ba?
1: Yes.
2: Kahit tampuhan ng staff. Di ba? May magreklamo na guest and all that. So, if it eats into your self-esteem and your self-respect, ang hirap, di ba? Parang you feel yourself. Kaya ako lang talaga, I wake up in the morning, another day of problems
1: day,
2: to solve.
1: Di ba?
2: With a smile, di ba? So, ganun ako. Kaya ako,
1: bawal pikon, guys.
2: No matter, sometimes yung problema talaga.
1: Malito,
2: sobrang
1: malaki.
2: 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Let's solve it.
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2: 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Of course, nagagalit tayo minsan. Pero sobrang rare siya. Mas normal sa akin na tumatawa. Ganon.
1: Chef, again, in the line of, we are still in the meat of our discussion now. Sabi mo nga, nagtaas na lahat ng bilhin and everything. What's your take on the concept of price war? So you never compete with price war. And syempre, I'm sure in your caliber, hindi ka talaga mag-compromise sa quality. Never talaga.
2: Mahirap eh, kasi expectation level mataas eh. Mm. So ideally, ang ginagawa mo talaga is just focus on quality, focus on service. And because I'm a very small operator eh. Mm-hmm. So ako, yung kaya ko lang, di ko naman pwedeng kalabanin yung mga malalaki. 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Like recently, 'di ba, we were recognized as the highest energy rate in Southeast Asia. Uh-huh. Diba? But also, hindi lang yan. Ang pagkain sa Pilipinas, mas mahal.
1: Kumpara sa iba, no?
2: Yes, mas mahal. Even if you go to Europe, if you just like cook your own food, mas mura pa rin dun. So for me, parang talagang imagine mo ang quality of food na kinakain ng Filipino has really deteriorated over the past years, 'di ba? 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
1: Actually, sorry to susugan yung sinabi mo, Chef Tatong, no. I think I've heard this in one of your interviews na gusto kong kamustahin you're a visionary, Chef. You parang you look forward in the future. And sabi ko nga, kinakabahan ako doon kasi nga, ano ba, what do you see in the next 10 years of the F&B business? And I think in one of your interviews, nasabi mo na parang ano, puro delivery lang tayo.
2: Actually, it was really based on a study, no? Mm-hmm. Na ang food natin sa Pilipinas, especially sa ordinaryong tao, will continue to become dumbed down. Dahil,
1: I get it.
2: Kasi it will be all manufactured food. And in manufacturing kasi, you don't use fresh ingredients kasi ang labanan mo kasi is shelf life. So, paano mo patagalin yung pagkain na hindi siya masira para wala kang cold chain, wala kang ganon. So, yun ang sinasabi ko na tinatawag ko non-food products that are not really food. Industrial products that have found applications in food.
1: Yun yung direction natin, Chef.
2: So yun ang magiging direction natin, accessible food and all that. And it's very interesting kasi ako, for me, it's very interesting. I just wrote this book kasi yung Kitchen Zen, which is now out in the market. Mm. And may 'di ba yung sa akin yung evolution of man, 'di ba? 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
2: 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Is it because ng bobo yung mga tao? Because bobo talaga? Or is it because of the teachers? Or is it because walang nakakain ng maayos yung mga bata?
1: Maganda yun, ha?
2: So, if nutrition is not parang insured, sa formative years ng bata. Anong klaseng, kaya sometimes we vote for the wrong people by habit. Hindi siya by habit. Hindi na siya by habit. Parang yun lang siya talaga.
1: Kasi yun lang kaya i-process ng brain.
2: Yun lang kaya i-process sa brain. And if you move around, we are also tired. We're also tired to dealing with traffic and all that. So, how can we have a conversation? Tayo ngayon kasi relax tayo. 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Pero if you were driving home at the peak of traffic, hindi ka nakakain, di ba? And now you have to decide who are you going to vote for. You're not going to vote for the right person. Emotions will rule you. Di ba?
1: Galing,
2: ha? So sa akin kasi, it really has to create the balance of creating the scenarios for us to succeed. Kaya ang mahirap kasi magnegosyo, di ba? Pag ang taong sobrang involved sa day-to-day operations, hindi makaisip ng maayos. Kasi natatali ka sa drama.
1: Gusto ko yan, no, Chef. 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And siguro over the years na yun, Chef. No? Parang na-develop mo na yung temperament mo na ganyan. Now, speaking of tao pa rin, Chef, speaking of Chef, sa mga owners po dyan, especially in the restaurant business, can you give us advice, Chef, on how, kasi ikaw, Chef, tato ka na. But of course, there are still egos in the restaurant, Chef. Diba? How do you handle, of course, aside from pulling rank, but usually, how do you handle
2: within my restaurant?
1: Yeah, within your restaurant, sir.
2: Ako within my restaurant kasi, ang personality ko kasi, hindi kasi, for sa akin, hindi kasi nauso yung mga naninigaw ng tao, wala na, hindi na siya uso. Ako naman, I'm very cordial with everyone, parang, wala lang, parang, kasi sa akin kasi, may leadership kasi yung aking mga organizations, so, the role of discipline really goes to the managers and the supervisors.
1: Nice.
2: So I'm good. I talk with people, parang setting the right values. And ako like even
1: culture.
2: It's really culture. Like for example, how do you grow an organization if it is only solely dependent on rules and regulations? Diba? The only way you can ensure that growth, quality, integrity is in values. When people who encounter moralistic choices will make the right decision because they know sa puso nila mali yun. Pero if it's only basis on right and wrong on a policy,
1: may hirap.
2: A lot of policies does not fall on moral ground. Just like the law.
1: Parang values talaga yan. Culture.
2: Diba? So anong kaya ng konsensya mo.
1: Who does that, Chef? Do you do your own culture training or talagang ganun yung culture?
2: Alam mo, ang culture kasi is it really takes time to develop. Hindi siya something that you can teach. Hindi mo siya pwedeng ma-lecture. It's really like probably it's like leadership by example. It's living and breathing your own parang values into the organization. Kasi ako through the years, ang dami naman akong naging problema sa tao. Pero yung mga tao hindi nagre-resonate talaga sa akin, of course, aalis sila or whatever. And yung mga tao kasi sometimes umaalis and they realize na,
1: balik?
2: Parang, I get what this guy is trying to do. And they come back and they become better. So, sa akin talaga is, kanya-kanya, you find your people.
1: Right.
2: Diba? You find your tribe.
1: But I guess what you're trying to say is really the culture is very important.
2: Yeah.
1: Siguro, sabi nga sa akin ng aking mga executive producers, Chef, you have only about 5 minutes. Kaya ba, Bobby? Kaya 5 minutes ba? Siguro, 5 minutes daw. Nag-2 times up yung mga engineer natin, Chef. Siguro last 2 or 3 questions the most, Chef. Speaking of staff pa rin, do you have younger generations nowadays?
2: My team is very young. Diba? Hans, very young, no?
1: I think,
2: even in the restaurants, very young yung aking staff.
1: Like,
2: and the young people love me. Diba? So, a lot of mga siya na problema kasi mga ganyan. Diba, magaling naman mga tao ko. 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So, I think it's really resonating with them in terms of values. Kasi sometimes, ako, I think my blessing as a leader is that, I think our generation kasi is that cross between tayo kasi sa boomers and sa millennial. And I think, so sa akin kasi like, for ako specifically for me, na-experience ko yung analog life and yung digital life.
1: Dial up.
2: Diba? Diba? So, I have a context na, ah, magkaiba talaga tong mundo na to.
1: Iba talaga. 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
2: Hindi mo kumpara. Pero living through the transition, you know, nice, na nice. There's not only one way of looking at things. Nice. 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
1: Nice.
2: Diba? So for me, I think it's really about compassion. It's about empathy. Resonance, di ba? Kasi I think any person, and I think the reason why a lot of Gen Z and Gen Alpha cannot resonate, because I think a lot of companies treat them like machinery, treat them like, di ba? And this generation, a very touchy-feely generation.
1: Sensitive
2: in the sense na not in a bad way, ha? Not in a bad way. Kasi meron namang panahon natin talagang mga
1: emo rin, diba?
2: So, super dense naman din, diba? So, parang there's that concern. So, parang for me, it's just the right balance, diba?
1: Nice. Siguro kung pwede nyo tawagin daddy na rin si Chef. Daddy ng kumpanya nyo. Kasi dami niyang pinapatakbo, guys. And sabi nga, no? Sabi ni Chef Tatong, again, hindi mo talaga pwedeng compare yung generation. They're living a different time.
2: And they're living with different challenges.
1: At the same time. Hay nako, last question na lang, Chef Tatong. Nako, ang bilis ng oras. Grabe.
2: Parang wala lang, no?
1: Parang wala lang. Grabe, Hansen, ba? Pwede mo mag-stay, Chef? And ang question ko, Chef, is, I mean, you are where you are right now because of all you've been through. What's next in the next, ano ba? Ano ba ngayon? 2026, Chef. Ano may vision ka ba for the next 25 years? Where would you be? What will you be doing? Worldwide na bang, Chef Tatong? What's your vision for you and your whatever you're trying to do?
2: Ako kasi, I'm happy where I am. It's just really pursuing a level of excellence. Kasi sometimes kasi, when you talk of excellence kasi, hindi kasi siya palapad, palaki. Sometimes, palalim siya.
1: So
2: for me, ang iniisip ko is that I just want a company or where it would be able to help not only my present employees but the generations that come after them. Parang kasi wala akong illusion that I can save the world, eh. Diba? I cannot save the world. I cannot conquer other territories and all that. Pero in my own way, if I'm able to make sure that maayos yung pag-transition ko from where I am right now, that I'm very active in my organizations to a point where it can actively pursue its objectives.
1: Yes, sir.
2: In my absence, I think that will be the greatest achievement. Eh. Kasi sa akin talaga, parang I'm trying to create more meaning than money.
1: Profound, yun. Parang profound. 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Pero you know what? It's fun and it's medyo nakakatawa lang konti. But at the core of our conversation, Chef Tato, again, that's actually yung hugot mo sa business mo, sa brand mo, di ba? 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
1: Nakikita niyo po yung tsura ko. 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Parang professor ng philosophy 1 tsaka 2 si ano yung philosophy of humanities, di ba? Nung yung philo 1 and 2. Anyway, Chef Tatong, I'm getting the signal from our producers, engineers here that we are running out of time, but again, it has been a pleasure. Tuwan-tuwa po yung cerebral na usapan namin ni Chef. Tuwan-tuwa yung utak ko, pati yung puso. Kasi nga, may laman eh, may laman chef, 'di ba? And speaking of laman, guys, of course, we are ending the program, pero I'm gonna let Chef Tatung take over the floor and invite you sa mga ginagawa niya, sa mga books niya. Chef, I'm gonna give you the floor. The camera is right over there. Please invite them on your pages, on your published books. So, lahat na, Chef, go ahead. The floor is
2: yours. So, hello everyone. Please follow me on my social media accounts. There's Chef Tatung and also simple.ph on YouTube, Instagram, Facebook, TikTok, and also we have a digital magazine. It's simple.ph. Grab a copy of my books. Recently released is Pinasimple, which is nominated sa World Gourmand Award. So baka before end of the year, baka may award naman tayo for that. And Kitchizen, which is a book on, if you're familiar with Ikigai. So it's like an Ikigai, but it's based on Sikuluhuyang Pilipino. So it's a very interesting book, reflective book. No, it will be help you in terms of management, buhay and all that. And also visit my restaurants, Asador in Quezon City, Scout Torillo. I have also Lore by Chef Tatung in Juan Bonifacio High Street Mall. And also Tatung's at Gateway Mall.
1: Ito po, pinakamalapit.
2: Yan. Oh. Ang Pandan ngayon is closed for renovation. So very soon, mag-reopen na rin kami. Thank you very much, everyone.
1: All right. And on that note, again, the pleasure, Chef, is ours.
2: Thank you.
1: Gaya, this guy is as big and as real as he gets. Kasi kala ko, di ba, may mga taong ganun, Chef, na parang sa TV lang iba. Pero si Chef Tatung, very sincere. Very lucid siya and transparent. And I really like it. And hopefully you guys listening right now and watching could have picked a thing or two, lalo na po sa pagpapatakbo ng negosyo. But I think overall, the core of our conversation today, Chef, is really the mindset in life, really. So whatever you're getting into, whether business or your employment, I think the value and the culture that you have with you, with your people, would really resonate kung talaga mabuti ang tao. And on that note, again guys, nagpapaalam na po kami. Again, please like our page, Capital 104.3. Again, meron din pong page si Chef Tatung.
2: Yeah.
1: Chef Tatung, like niyo lang po siya. So, if you wanna get in touch with him, i-message niyo lang po si Hans. O kaya si sa kanyang page. Sumasagot po si Chef, for some reason, nagulat ako sa magod.
2: Ako yung sumasagot sa Chef Tatung talaga.
1: Ayan, so again, hopefully you can have a part 2, Chef. In the meantime, guys, magpapaalam na po tayo. Again, hopefully you guys are okay. On your way home, ingat po tayo. Mabagyo, maulan. Catch us again next week, same time, same channel, same frequency, only here on Capital 104.3. Iwanan po namin kayo. We'll leave you guys with this song coming from the Gin Blossoms. Alam na alam ni Chef to. Gin Blossoms, dating back to 1993. This is Hey Jealousy, only here on Capital 104.3. Ingat po guys. Thank you so much. God bless.

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